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8: 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Hello, how are you?
9: Hello, I'm good. How are you doing?
8: I'm doing very well, thank you. And it's very nice to have you here because just so happens that when the article regarding the lawsuit with Meta. That was exposed. We did touch upon this topic, and I know as a British Columbian, we're also very concerned about the use of not just Meta or Facebook or those social media platforms, but in general, how that has affected our young people and also the teenagers or children. And I know you did touch upon it briefly and a little bit regarding that. How it can apply to British Columbians. But I wanted to go into more detail with you so that our listeners can have a more better picture of what our government is trying to do right now. So basically, based on the way you've called on Meta to extend the same protections that it has agreed to provide in the U.S., you know, the same way to Canadians and especially British Columbians. What specifically would you like Meta to implement here, and why do you believe that these measures would make a meaningful difference for BC families?
9: Yeah, thanks for the question. I know a lot of families, parents are very worried, like you said, about how social media is impacting their children's health and well-being and ability to study and excel and all those things. So Meta, with this settlement in the state, agreed to some safety measures, including blocks so you can stop the endless scrolling, interrupt that for kids. There'd be blackouts overnight where accounts are just not accessible to the young people, and the stopping of the algorithms, like the ability to turn off those algorithms that can target people with young people with really things that are just not healthy for them. And the ability to turn off the likes

0: and the social comparison stuff and the filters that, you know, when you get to a young mind that's just figuring out who they are can be really hard on their development and lead to some issues. So they agreed to do that because of the lawsuit. And what I'm saying for Meta is, why can't they do that for Canadian kids too? Like, do we have to wait for the lawsuits that are, you know, we have lawsuits here in Canada where parents come forward. Do we have to wait for them to settle before Meta just does the right thing? Like, if I think the company should believe that Canadian kids deserve the same protections right away. We will continue to pursue things like lawsuits and legislation for accountability, but we think they should just do the right thing and help protect kids here as well.
1: Okay, okay. Now, I know when we sort of did a brief talk before that I haven't touched upon this matter, but I think I missed it. So I just wanted to ask you if you can briefly fill in. What's the difference between the U.S. sort of legal system compared to maybe Canada or B.C. in regards to us dealing with, you know, social media companies as such as Meta or other ones?
0: Yeah, so we also have lawsuits in Canada. They're actually quite similar to the ones in the States. And those lawsuits are about the same things, right? The harm that's happened to young people and the fact that the product that these platforms like Meta are designed are designed dangerous, and they know that they are, and they've kept them addictive and harsh for kids. So we do have these lawsuits here that, you know, are making their way through our system, but I think the question is, they settled them in the States and did the safety. Do we have to wait for settlements and or a court decision before Meta just does the same thing here, even though we know that these lawsuits are saying the same thing, right? The ones here are saying the same thing, that kids need to be protected, and they're not being protected by the current design of those platforms. So I guess we'll continue with that litigation, and the province, obviously, is, as AG, very interested in seeing how litigation is a tool to make companies change.
1: Okay.
0: But at this point, I think it's fair to ask them, like, why are American kids different than Canadian kids here? Like, why can't we just have the same protections right off the bat? Do we have to fight about it still?
1: Okay, okay. Give me a brief moment so I can sort of translate to the listeners, okay? 咁頭先咧，我就問咗廳長啦，就係話關於呢個 Meta 喺美國最近發生緊嘅事咧，就係被美國政府要求咧就改佢哋嗰個入邊個版面啊，各樣嘢就舉個例啦，譬如話點樣有啲咩 function 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media platforms rather than push for like a common standard that applies across all major platforms?

0: forms, because based on some research I did, I know various countries do things differently. However, I would find that it's a very useful sort of reference point. Per se, let's say in Singapore, they go to the route where when you sign up for a phone, let's say, even if the parents are signing up a phone for their kids, they need a really strict sort of identification process. Or maybe like when you download everything, you need an age verification, ID verification. Is that something that we would be heading towards? Or do you think we should be sort of just staying out of the root of it and just keep maybe certain platforms at bay?
1: I think that's an excellent question. Really what we've been fighting for, and in BC I've introduced legislation to do some of that, is for there to be a national standard that sets. Really, the government's job is to act in the public interest, right, to make sure people are safe, so that they would be the ones, no matter what the platform is, that they have a standard of safety that they just have to comply with or face real consequences. So we've been advocating for a national standard, although in BC I've done a few pieces of legislation that we can help protect kids from getting images distributed about with themselves without their consent or without protection. So we have done some work with setting that standard, and the federal government introduced a bill that goes some way to doing that. The challenge is that they're putting together what they're calling a regulatory regime, so some kind of a e-safety commissioner and a commission that is there to oversee all platforms, right?
0: Okay.
1: But they're saying that it will take up to 18 months. I don't know if it'll take longer than that for all the rules and everything to be set up. That's a long time, right? And
0: yes, absolutely.
1: We're going to be pushing for those standards to be good ones. But in the meantime, if platforms like Meta are turning these protections on for American kids, can't they also just do it for Canadian kids while we do what you're saying and set the standards through our laws?
0: Now, Minister, just a little addition to that question. What would the province do, if the federal government is not up to par in terms of dealing with this issue? What can British Columbians sort of expect, or what power does the province have that at least we can do without being sort of relying on the federal government, per se?
1: Yeah, and I'm always looking for that. We passed legislation to protect what we were seeing, which was like some negative things of kids, where they're getting blackmailed, the sextortion, where they're getting blackmailed with even AI altered images.
0: That's catastrophic for the past few years. Yes.
1: Yeah, and it can lead up to suicides. I'm sure you followed those stories. So we put a whole protection scheme in place, so you can get a legal order to get images taken down and victim supports for kids. We've done some other things to push on the safety standard. The best thing is for a national standard, because we need something that can, every province has the same protections, like every kid across the country. But absolutely, as somebody who cares about this issue very much as Attorney General, everything that we can do through legislation or protections or enforcement, we will do. The other thing I have is litigation. As Attorney General, I can launch litigation against platforms, and we have a Healthcare Cost Recovery Act, which helps us be along with parents in their lawsuits.
0: Interesting.
1: So the lawsuits are there. They're happening in Canada as well, but lawsuits are there when the harm has already been done, right? Because you're recovering for damages. So my real hope is that we can get ahead of the damage and the harm, and we can set those standards legally. So that's a really important part of the work.
0: So let me verify again before I go into translation, okay? So what you're saying is we can, as a province, categorize this sort of issue or this challenge as a health issue as well, due to its catastrophic effects upon, children or teenagers' mental health. Is that what I'm getting? I'm hearing?
1: That's right. We've been really innovative in BC with our litigation. So think of the tobacco litigation, where we settled, it was $3.6 billion into our healthcare system, and the opioid litigation, where we've taken on opioid companies. The idea of that design is that it's unfair If a company's profiting,

0: while people are being harmed, and we have to, everybody collectively through our tax money is spending money on healthcare,
1: yes,
0: right, to undo the damage that's happening by that product. So we did it with tobacco, we did it with opioids, we're doing it now with opioids, and it's a similar model that we have tools through legislation to do with social media platforms. So we can step in and recover on behalf of British Columbians for money that's
1: That's very impressive, because throughout all the I did quite a few research upon this topic, and I haven't seen any for sort of foreign countries or even other provinces sort of pinpointing this as a health sort of issue or epidemic, which if you look at it from another perspective, it is actually.
0: I agree. It is. It's everything from we're worried our kids are being distracted, their minds are being distracted, and they're not focusing like they could on what's making their, you know, learning better and their experience better,
1: mm-hmm.
0: up to real mental health challenges, right? Eating disorders, self-harm, suicide, anxiety, all of these things have increased in the young generation. And a lot of experts are, and these are in these lawsuits, right? A lot of experts are tying this to social media platforms and the design that they have of them.
1: Interesting. I think I would, you know, really support it if the province, we can, you know, sort of be the first sort of nationally or even globally, I don't know, to do like more research upon this and how we can, you know, set laws to help protect our people, so to speak. So I'm very interested in that, and I think that's a very good direction we have.
0: Yeah, I think it's something we really deeply care about, and I'm always looking for ways that we can use either legal tools through the courts or legislation to make this better. It's a really urgent issue that I think we need addressed.
1: Okay. I'll be right back. Let me just, sort of quickly try to summarize it for our listeners.
2: 剛才呢，我就同阿廳長講咗咧，就話哈，有兩樣嘢嘅，就係第一。點解我哋淨係會 focus 喺一兩個平台嗰度呢？點解我哋唔全線去做呢件事？同埋第二個問題，我亦都加強咗，就話如果假若聯邦政府做得唔夠我哋嘅要求嘅時候，咁究竟 province 省政府啊可以做啲乜嘢呢？我哋 province 嘅 power， 我哋省嘅權力去到邊呢？咁樣今日廳長就話啦，即係呢一個其實佢係 push 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we're asking, I think one of the biggest challenge is age verification, because it not only, you know, is very hard for someone without, you know, a driver's license if they're not working with a SIN number, so to speak. And one more thing is also some British Columbians might be concerned about, you know, privacy issues. So how would the province sort of force that, sort of push that through, whilst at the same time protecting some of the needs that British Columbians are concerned about?
0: Yeah, that's always a balance when you design anything in law or legislation to figure out how do we balance different rights here. So you're talking the right of privacy and people that protect their information and this need to verify age, because it's going to be completely meaningless if platforms can't tell if somebody's 16 or 18 or 21, right?
1: Yeah, because sorry to interrupt, but I've noticed that some of the reports that come out is Meta is going to, you know, use AI to scan if they look at materials that are sort of more teenager or children, and then they're going to analyze that. But that's very reactive. Whereas I think the government, right, we should sort of be more proactive. We shouldn't rely on technology to scan them, but we should set a hard standard, right? Don't you think?
0: Yeah, there's two things I think about when I think about this. And one is, first of all,

0: We give up a lot of our private information and data to social media platforms. If you're not paying anything, then you're the product, right?
1: Yes. If it's free, then you're a product.
0: So you're the product. So they know a lot about you already, including probably your age range, and that's how the marketing is targeted at you, right, with the algorithm, based on information that they can gather. So I find it a little bit frustrating when the answer from companies is, well, we don't want to infringe upon people's privacy because, I mean, come on, right?
1: They're already yes, capitalism at its utmost, so to speak, at its utmost functionality.
0: they've maximized it for profit, right?
1: Yes.
0: For their own gain is your privacy and your data. But the question of government intervention, I've heard some really creative ideas when it comes to this that could use government. You have your ID, right? Everybody has their government sources, and you don't want to scan it and give it to a social media platform. I've heard that concern before, but I've heard ideas where actually in order to get in, you could have a verification process that's digital but government-controlled or government as a intermediary, right, where you could just verify somebody's social service number or whatever.
1: Okay.
0: Company, right? It's not given to the company. And I think there's really interesting technology ideas that actually can come in to be quick but clear and combat that. So it's something that we have to think about for sure, but it's not an unsolvable problem. Right now, people's data and privacy and everything is just owned for private gain, right? It's owned for, right now, it's taken over for corporate gain, and these companies are huge. Their money they make is huge. It's huge amounts of money, right? So we can solve for that, and I think it's an important question to make sure that we're finding the right balance, and it's very doable, I think.
1: Absolutely. And I think, you know, that information is already very condensed and very complete. So I do know that lately, because of this issue or other events, that you're very busy. I hereby, you know, on behalf of our radio station, our listeners, thank you so much, Minister, for taking your precious time to explain some of the solutions and options we have for us. And if anything addition happens or any changes, I hope we can invite you over again and talk with us again.
0: Definitely. I really enjoyed the conversation. I thank you for having me. It's really important. So
1: thank you. Thank you so much, Minister. You have a good day. Thank you.
0: Take care.
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3: 现在有来中文报道新闻。 温哥华市议员 Lucy Maloney 呼吁召开紧急会议，讨论点样保护当地工人、居民同企业免受不断上升嘅美国关税影响。而截至今日下昼，据表示审官员，佢嘅办公室同埋任何一位温哥华市议员都冇回应到佢嘅呼吁。 Lucy Maloney 指，全国8月份失去咗 42,000个工作机会。 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